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Say so. It's no secret that everybody's worried AI is going to take our jobs. Turns out it might take something even more valuable. The part of our brain that actually thinks, it's B-Dub, a writer for The Atlantic, says we're already relying on AI so much that it's changing how we solve problems. One tip, he says, don't ask it for the answer. Ask it for a hint instead. It's like having the teacher point you toward the right chapter instead of just handing you the test. Another suggestion I liked, start with your own ideas first. Then let AI poke holes in them. Basically, use it like a really smart coworker instead of that one kid in school whose homework you copied 5 minutes before class. And every once in a while, do something without AI at all. Your brain's kind of like going to the gym. If the robot does all the lifting, eventually you're just standing there holding the water bottle.

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Proof that we're all just making it up as we go. Here it is. It's B-Dub. Somebody looked at Google's most searched word definitions this year, and the number one search was gaslighting, which is kind of perfect because half the internet uses that word wrong anyway. Then number two is love. Like, really? We've written songs about it for thousands of years, and we're still over here typing, hey, Google, what's love? The rest of the list is fascinating, too. Fascism, empathy, integrity, metaphor, narcissist, culture, democracy, and bias. It's basically the comment section starter pack. Either we're all getting smarter, or we've officially reached the point where we have to look up the words before we argue with strangers online.

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Justin Moore disappeared from the road for a month. Now we know why, and what he told fans on stage took some serious courage. We'll get into that next in the breakdown brought to you by T-Mobile.

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1: Justin Moore is back on stage after taking a month away from touring, and he shared the real reason with fans during his first show back. He told the crowd his drinking had gotten out of control, saying he let down his band, his crew, God, and most importantly, his family. He revealed he'd just completed a 30-day stay in rehab and was celebrating his 31st day sober that night. He also said he's determined to use his platform differently going forward. Justin told the audience, "I'm a Christian. I'm not as good of one as I want to be. God has given me so much between my wife and our four awesome kids, my family, and a career like this. So I'm trying from this point forward to use my platform even further than I ever have." You've got to give him credit. It's not easy to stand in front of thousands of people and admit you've got a problem. Hopefully this is the start of a long, healthy chapter for Justin Moore. I'm rooting for you, bro. That's your breakdown.

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beat up this year. We're north of 15 grand raised so far for the longest ride. We're 12 days out. I'm trying to get to 50 grand. That's $35,000. If you're listening and you donated a dollar, and everybody listening donated a dollar, we'd hit that goal like in the next few minutes. 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

0: Once upon a Main Street, where storybook magic comes to life during Sinclair Lewis Days this week. 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

0: Appreciate you hanging with us. My name is B-Dub. Ashley Cook, the album is out August 14th. Naming an album after yourself, a self-titled album, it feels like planting a flag, right? Because there's no other descriptor to it. It's just your name. What made this one feel worthy of just being Ashley Cook?
1: You know, it's a good question. And I wrestled with it a lot when I was making this record because it could have been named so many things. And I you know, threw around different ideas. But to me, this record introduces myself as a person a lot. Like, I think Shot in the Dark, Ace, all those records, they showed people kind of what I do musically and, you know, who I am in this format and the kind of art that I create and the kind of sound that I have. But I think this record really introduces me as a person. Like, it digs deeper in who I am as a person and my thought processes and who I am in love and out of love and my deepest, darkest fears. And it just kind of like introduces you to who I am. And I was talking to a friend earlier today who said, when she listened to this record top down, she feels like even though she knows me, she like really knows me now, because it feels like I let people in behind the scenes a little bit of who I am as a person and how I process things and just all of it. So it felt like the record that just introduced Ash the person, not even Ashley Cook, but
0: right.
1: Yeah, it just felt like really personal.

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You ever watch soccer and think, kick the ball already? It's B-Dub. Apparently, a lot of us have gone one step further. A new survey says almost 30% of people think they could score on a professional World Cup goalkeeper from the penalty spot. That's almost one out of every three people walking around with the confidence of Cristiano Ronaldo and the athletic ability of someone who pulled a hamstring getting out of the recliner. My favorite part, 6% of women over 65 said, yeah, put me in, coach. Honestly, I kind of love that energy. Grandma's out here ready to send one top shelf while the rest of us are winded walking up stadium stairs.

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Mom, Dad, are you ready for back to school? Yeah, I'm seeing it all over the stores now, but we are, what, 6 weeks away from back to school for the entire country? I know some schools start mid-August and some are year-round with, you know, month breaks in between like they do in Arizona. But yeah, it's coming. Mom and Dad, you've made it. Just a few more weeks.

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1: Justin Moore was back on stage last week after taking a month off from touring, and he didn't dance around the reason. He told the crowd, "My drinking got out of control." He said he let down his band, his crew, God, and most importantly, his family. Then he shared that he just completed 30 days in rehab and was celebrating his 31st day sober. He also talked about his faith, saying, "I'm a Christian. I'm not as good as the one that I want to be. And with a wife, four kids, and a career he's grateful for, he says he wants to use his platform to help other people moving forward." You got to give him credit, though. In a business where it's easy to hide behind a vague health issue statement, Justin stood in front of thousands of people and owned it. Recovery isn't easy, but admitting you need help might be the hardest part. Wishing him nothing but success going forward. That's your breakdown.

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He went down, but they missed me by a hair. He'd always stop right there and say,

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It is the longest ride. You're number four, kicking off in 1 week from Sunday. 11 days out. 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

0: right, enjoy the rest of your night. We'll continue our conversation with Ashley Cook on the show tomorrow and get you one step closer to that $250 gas card here in the summer of red, white, and fuel.
1: He's a ranch hand in a pinch, man. Hotter than the red on a cattle brand. 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
10: 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But since the Metrodome opened in 1982, the Vikings are just 24-38-1, a 39% win rate, which is bottom third in the NFL.
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0: 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Hint, he's a Saint Bernard named for a classic composer. Another hint, he really grows on you. Need another hint? Nah, you don't. 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

$1 for every time your kid said, "Good bird." 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

0: Kick FM is proud to be the season sponsor for the 2026 Movies Under the Stars at Theater La Hamadou. 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Hint, he's a Saint Bernard named for a classic composer. Another hint, he really grows on you. Need another hint? Nah, you don't. Just join the fun. 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

0: 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Wednesday, July 29th is a canine caper featuring an overgrown, slobbering, lovable family dog. Hint, he's a Saint Bernard named for a classic composer. Another hint, he really grows on you. Need another hint? Nah, you don't. Just join the fun. The Flavor Shack food truck will be available starting at 5:30. 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

0: Hey y'all, this is Dustin Lynch, and I just dropped my new song, Easy to Love. Check it out. It's about just embracing that wave of life and seeing where it takes you. Y'all ride it with me. This one's Easy to Love. 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

0: 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Hint, he's a Saint Bernard named for a classic composer. Another hint, he really grows on you. Need another hint? 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

0: Kick FM is proud to be the season sponsor for the 2026 Movies Under the Stars at Theater La Hamadou. 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Hint, he's a Saint Bernard named for a classic composer. Another hint, he really grows on you. Need another hint? Nah, you don't. 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
3: ABC News, I'm Chuck Sievertson. President Trump's speech to the nation tonight is expected to focus on election security and the 2020 vote. Among the lawmakers saying it's time to look forward, not back, Senate Republican Majority Leader John Thune.
4: I don't know what he's going to say. Only thing I can tell you is we are focused on the 2026 election. At least I am, and I think most of my colleagues are.
3: Reuters reports the president plans to reveal intelligence saying China had the ability to interfere in the 2020 election. More American air attacks on targets in Iran. Iran not backing down, though it has released an American woman held there since 2024. Parts of central Texas getting 6 months' worth of rain and days. And across the northern U.S., millions of people are under a smoky haze as winds bring smoke from some of the over 800 wildfires burning in Canada and northern Minnesota. Joggers in Boston.
5: Breathing's a little bit more strained than normal.
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3: This is ABC News.
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1: Good Thursday morning, Jessica. How you doing today?
2: I'm doing great, Trent. Glad to hear from you.
1: Yes, of course. And, you know, I know things were warm over the last couple. No, not warm. Nope, that's the wrong word. It is hot. It is just pure H-O-T hot, Jessica, out there. My goodness.
2: And muggy, and just, I think you just walk outside and sweat on days like these.
1: There was somebody, I don't remember who it was, somebody yesterday made a comment. They're like, God, I've never breathed solid air before. Like, it's not a gas, it's a solid, and I'm breathing it.
2: Well, and then the smoke came in starting yesterday afternoon, and boy, you could really smell that and just feel that as well.
1: Yeah, it's not good. The air quality is not great. Obviously, the heat advisory going on right now, it's not good for humans. Yep. It's not good for cows either. But hopefully everybody's at the farm. At the farm is doing good and staying hydrated.
2: Yeah, you know, we actually, believe it or not, we actually give our cows a little help with the hydration. You know, cows need a lot of water to make that milk that they make that we all love.
1: Yeah.
2: And so we actually give an additive right in our feed. It's electrolytes. There's choices farmers have. Some are in the form of a powder, some are in the form of a pellet, but it's just made to help cows stay hydrated better, just like as if we were drinking Gatorade. And actually I have a powder form that I mix in water for my baby calves to help them out too, and it's even orange, like orange Gatorade. they drink it and they like it, so we're doing what we can to help them out as best as we can. But
1: and that's wonderful. Call it dairy Gatorade or something like that.
2: Absolutely.
1: I don't know. Someone get a marketing team on that one.
2: Right?
1: Well, Jessica, it is time for the Milk Money Dairy Futures brought to you by Dairyland Supply. Jessica, talk to me about what's going on in the world of dairy.
2: Yeah, so Class 3 Milk Futures closed yesterday with not a whole lot of change. The markets were a little quiet, but looking at July, there was no change at 1576. August, 1704, that was up 3. September, 1744, up 8. And October, 1766, up 5.
1: Well, yesterday, we saw a bunch of down numbers, and so it's good to see some up numbers, especially in the futures. I mean, you know, staying stagnant, you know, day to day, that happens. You know, you get the ups and the downs, but it's good to see ups in the future, Jessica.
2: Absolutely.
1: All right. 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Jessica Klimek from the Douglas County American Dairy Association. What should folks do to help support our local dairy farmers?
2: Drink some milk today.
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1: Deadwood Mountain Grand, phenomenal. The Silverado in Deadwood, phenomenal. If you want to go see the Wild Bill shootout, I think that tour was really fun.
2: Don't call the guide a varmint. Yeah. He doesn't like it.
1: There was a tour guide that I met at, we were sitting at a table, and I told our kids, I go, hey, Ayla Miley Payton, I'm going to call this guy a varmint. Let's see what he does. And I go, how you doing there, varmint? And he just looks at me like, what did you just say? And he didn't smile at all. He did not break character. In fact, if this would have been 1865, he would have killed me.
2: Well, we just thought he was a guy just eating nachos.
1: No.
2: And then all of a sudden he was the guy giving the Wild Bill tour.
1: Yeah.
2: That yeah, I'm calling, he didn't find it amusing.
1: Calling him varmint. Have fun in Deadwood. It's a great town.
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1: We have a business manager here named Terry, who every time I go to Adina, she's like, all right, don't forget to count the Sand Hill Cranes, because that's what she does. Every time she goes from Alex to Adina, she's got to check on the Sand Hill Crane count because it's like her favorite bird.
2: Okay.
1: It's a really kooky thing. So yesterday, I had everybody in the office guess how many Sand Hill Cranes that we would see on our trip to and from Wadena.
2: Inquiring minds want to know,
1: oh,
2: how many were there?
1: 16.
2: What?
1: 16 Sand Hill
2: Cranes.
1: You
2: are kidding me.
1: Yeah, isn't it the dumbest game ever? I would love to know if you have ridiculous games at your work. So we played for lunch. I have to buy the winner, whoever guessed the right amount without going over, I have to buy them lunch today. And Kayla ended up winning. I think she guessed 15 or something like that, or 13 or whatever it was. But I'm like, what is your infatuation with Sandhill Cranes? And when I asked Terry this, Terry said, oh, I've heard they're delicious. Well, who'd you hear that they're delicious from? Who's eaten a Sandhill Crane? Are they not protected?
2: I don't know. Somebody goes, oh, yeah, that's the ribeye in the sky. I'm like, what?
1: Have you? I think Amy and I are getting the wool pulled over our eyes.
2: I didn't even know they were legal to hunt, but I don't know.
1: I don't know if they are or not. I just Googled, are, you know, Sandhill Cranes protected? And it does, nothing comes up that they are protected. Maybe you know. And then I'd love to know if you've ever tried Sandhill Crane, if that's even a thing. Because somebody told me that it's like the choicest meat in the sky.
2: It's so weird. But I mean, I guess it's still weird that one day somebody looked at a pig and went, that looks delicious.
1: Oh my gosh. And who did that? Whoever cut open the first pig and was like, God, let's have this bacon, or let's have this pork chop. They should go down as like
2: the why best. Is there not a statue?
1: Yeah, why is there not a statue? So anyway, Sandhill Cranes. Want to know more about them, I guess. And then maybe you know a little bit more about
2: it. Ribeye in the sky. I've never heard that.
1: But literally, this game had everybody in our office waiting until Sherry and I got back. And right when we opened the door, they're like, all right, how many did you see? I'm like, 16. Oh my gosh, that's a lot.
2: What I would love is if the, company security, cybersecurity team is like monitoring the emails of people randomly and going, why are all these people in Alexandria messaging each other about Sandhill Cranes?
1: A bunch of weirdos.
2: Is that code for something?
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2: Good Thursday morning, July 16th. Great morning in the grain trade overnight. Wheat leading the charge due to concerns about exports from Russia and Ukraine. More on that in a minute. Sioux Steel weather temps this morning. 68 in Fort Dodge, Iowa. 68 in Blue Earth, Minnesota. 73 in Mobridge, South Dakota. December corn traded plus 2.75 overnight to 4.72. November soybeans now at 12.05, a 4-cent jump. December soybean oil still green 71.08 and December bean meal, 321 and a half. Yeah, wheat futures on the rise for a fourth consecutive session overnight. September Chicago, 7 cents higher at 684. September Minneapolis, 686. And September KC at 722. October live cattle off another $1.65 yesterday, closing at 226. August feeders gained $1.15, closing at 349. In October, lean hogs up 235 to close at 86.72. S&P, Dow Jones, NASDAQ mixed overnight. Crude oil, 79 a barrel, and gold and silver were both down overnight. For your Ag Network, I'm Derek Beck.
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1: What would you do if you had the news of me calling you from Osakis saying, "Hey, Amy, I'm riding Bull tonight"? Would you say, "I hope you never come back from Osakis"?
2: No, I would never say that.
1: And by the way,
2: but I don't think you would come back from Osakis.
1: I would be very, very, very, very, very, very, very, very, very stupid to ever get on a Bull. Somebody actually asked me a couple of weeks ago. They're like, "Have you ever ridden a Bull?" And I said, "Do I look stupid?" And they're like, "Well, do you want me to answer that question?" I am stupid, but there's no way. I got on a mechanical Bull once, and I believe it was at... Well, I think I've been on one twice now, now that I think of it. I know the first time I was in Las Vegas at a place called Gilly's, and the guy who was operating the mechanical Bull, like, made me look like a complete buffoon. Because I wasn't on that thing more than, you know, a second and a half, and he had me flung onto the big rubber mat or whatever the heck it was. Terrible idea.
2: Why do we all assume, like, oh, that looks easy?
1: It's
2: ridiculous.
1: It's got to be.
2: And there's no way I would bull ride. I went on a tube this weekend and I can still feel it. On a lake.
1: You were in one of those sit-up tubes.
2: I know.
1: You don't
2: it
1: really
2: was
1: have
2: the
1: to
2: cushiest
1: do
2: ride ever and I can still feel it. No way.
1: How high did you get at one point?
2: I have no idea.
1: Because I was watching you guys bounce around on the tube.
2: I couldn't stop laughing.
1: Oh, my God.
2: So funny.
1: Any other accidents?
2: No. No. No. And if there is, there's no evidence.
1: So who was it? Who was it, though, that we had a boat full of people and they were taking tubes or taking turns on the tube and somebody, one of the little kids was like, "Oh, I'll go with you. Oh, maybe I don't want to go with the moms." There were three moms on the tube. One of them got off, and they're like, "Who wants to go on?" And they're like, "No, we don't want to because we
2: the wisest child in the group." That's who it was.
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1: If you're new to the show, you probably don't know that Amy and I are married and have been happily for about, what is it, the year? Been together
2: for 25.
1: We've been
2: married for 19 years.
1: I said
2: been
1: happily.
2: Together for 25.
1: I said happily. No, I'm joking. But do you, as if you're in a relationship,
2: I mean, on whose perspective are you talking at that point? I'm just kidding.
1: I was saying for the last year, it's been happy for me. For the last 2 months, maybe happy for you. I don't know. I'm hoping you've been happy. Anyway, if you're in a relationship, do you fight with your significant other about friends? For instance, Amy and I have a friend right now that is fishing out on Lake Reno. And Amy, has adopted this philosophy that it's her friend, Shayna.
2: Uh-huh.
1: It's not our friend, Shayna. It's my friend, Shayna. Although I've known Shayna longer than you.
2: Barely.
1: I've known her 2 years longer than you. Anyway, it doesn't matter. But Amy and I seem to fight about Shayna all the time. Here's what I want to say. If you want to know where to catch fish on Lake Reno right now, just follow her around. She's probably in something pink, sparkly, cute. But she knows how to fish.
2: She's an incredible angler. She is.
1: Did you just call her?
2: I called her an angler because I didn't want to say fisherwoman.
1: She is an incredible angler, and she's got all the cheating things.
2: We brought her up to Ballard's, remember?
1: You know, I do remember, Amy. Yeah, I do. Do you remember? No, I forgot 2 months ago that we brought her to Ballard's. But she's got all the cheating things, the live scope. She's got the live scope. So if you want,
2: that's what my dad calls it, all that cheating technology.
1: If you want to catch fish on Lake Reno, find Shayna right now.
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1: All right, I was down at the neighbors last night having a little powwow, or what we like to call a safety meeting. We have our neighborhood party coming up this weekend, and we all had to get together and discuss, you know, safety protocols for, you know, food temperatures and how ice cold the beer should be for the bags tournament that starts at 3. When all of a sudden somebody, you know, brought up the ruin. You know what the ruin is, right? The big building right here on, right downtown Alexandria that has, like, stopped building. Third and Broadway. And we were just kind of talking about it, like, hey, does anybody know what's going on there? Like, doesn't seem like they're doing a lot of building anymore. And somebody said, I think it's the ghost of old Broadway.
2: What?
1: And I went, hold on a second. Amy and I are transplants to Alexandria 6 years ago. What is the ghost of old Broadway? And I guess there used to be a gas station right there, and there used to be a really nice supper club. Or like a
2: there
1: restaurant.
2: There was an Italian restaurant there. And
1: it was called Old Broadway.
2: Okay, I didn't know what it was called, but I thought it was something different. But it was already closed down when we moved to town, but the building was there. And then all this got torn down and rebuilt.
1: Well, anyway, they said that the place called Old Broadway was haunted. And they say that's why they've stopped building there. It's because the ghost of Old Broadway is ghosting, I guess.
2: What about the rest of Broadway, though? Like, do the other merchants have
1: a hard time with that? Old Broadway wasn't like a street. It was an establishment.
2: I'm asking because we lived in St. Cloud for a long time, and downtown St. Cloud, they say, is haunted all over.
1: Yeah, for
2: Our
1: sure.
2: Our building that we worked in, where D.B. Searles is.
1: Yeah.
2: There's so many ghost stories from downtown St. Cloud, so I thought maybe it was the whole area of Alexandria.
1: So the reason I bring this up is because, it was a safety meeting, so, you know, people had partaken in a couple of cocktails. I don't know
2: someone just texted saying before it was a restaurant, it was a funeral home.
1: Oh, it was a funeral home. That's
2: Which
1: what we were
2: sense.
1: Trying to figure out, because last night somebody said it was, they thought it was a funeral home. And this is where I'm trying to get, what I want to do is I'm asking you, I'm trying to set the stage of what was it and what is the, what's the old, the old
2: what
1: wives'
2: tale? Well,
1: yeah, tell us the stories, because they said this place, this old Broadway had a ghost in it, and it was long revered as the haunted place in Alexandria. So
2: I love when people start telling ghost stories. I don't know that I always honestly believe them, but I like the stories.
1: Do you believe? Okay, let me ask you this. Do you believe in ghosts?
2: I don't know.
1: What do you mean you don't know?
2: I don't think so.
1: You don't?
2: But I love the stories.
1: You don't believe in ghosts? Really?
2: I don't think so. I worked in that building a long time, and I love telling the haunted stories, but do I really think that they were? They're fun stories to tell.
1: So there was Amy and I used to work in downtown St. Cloud, and there was a story that there used to be that building that we used to work in also was a funeral home at one point.
2: Yeah, it was a morgue, I think.
1: A morgue. And they said that there was a woman that used to do aerobics in our top floor of that building in front of a mirror. And it was an aerobic studio at one point, and there was a huge mirror, and people talked about that.
2: Yeah.
1: I'm giving myself
2: goosebumps.
1: There
2: was a ghost hunter that had that and, you know, revealed a staircase none of us knew existed and all that stuff.
1: 100%. I believe in ghosts. Now,
2: Bill, if you watch magic on TV, there's tricks. I don't know.
1: I heard last night about the ghost of old Broadway, that it was a woman that would haunt this establishment. And I just want to know if any of this is true, and if you've heard the story, could you share it with us? And we did get a text that said before it was a restaurant, it was a funeral home. So what is the legend of the ghost of old Broadway? I'd like to know.
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1: Well, it seems like the older I get, the more I Irish goodbye. And I just read a report that people who leave parties without saying goodbye save 2 days per year in their life.
2: You've got to be racking up a lot of days now. I'm going to go put my shorts on.
1: Yeah, that was my famous, when I wanted to go to bed, it was, I'm going to go put my shorts on, and then I would just go to bed, lock my door, and then nobody could come and wake me up.
2: Now I've noticed you say nothing.
1: Yeah, I'm going to bed.
2: Just get up like you're going to go get, you know, a beverage or go to the restroom, and then you just never return.
1: We left the party, and I was just like, all right, it's time to go. So I just went out, and I texted Amy. I'm like, I'm in the car. Let's go. And I did that to you at Rock the Dock as well. I'm like, all right, it's time to go.
2: I'm in the car.
1: Let's go. But I am glad to know that I'm actually doing good. I'm saving 2 days per year without having to do the Minnesota goodbyes.
2: I was going to say, Minnesota, it's even worse. Because once you start saying goodbye...
1: Why is that?
2: I don't know. I just still remember hearing it was a thing and it making so much sense. Thinking about being at my grandparents' house whenever we were there for a get-together. We would stand in the doorway, I swear.
1: 15, 20 minutes at a time.
2: I was going to say 35, I swear. You know my family.
1: You're probably...
2: They don't stop.
1: Yeah, then they all want to kiss on the mouth. It's weird. It's the weirdest thing in the world.
2: I think you learned how to escape.
1: Oh, my God. That's part of the reason why I Irish goodbye is so I don't have to kiss anybody on the mouth anymore. It's one of the weirdest things. We're not a kiss on the lips family. My family, Amy's family is. And so the first time, you know, 25 years ago, everybody's kissing on the lips. I'm like, what is this? This is one of the wildest things I've ever seen in my life. That's one of the reasons I had to come up with something to get out of the kissing.
2: I'm gonna go check the tires. We'll be back.
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3: Monty James for America's Hot Barn Report, blasting out coast to coast and border to border. We have Brian Hoops, an Alliance star of RFD-TV and owner of Midwest Market Solutions. Brian, with limited inventory, droughts, fires, screwworms, where do you see the cattle market going from here on both the board and at live cattle auctions in small town USA?
4: Unfortunately, you know, we've seen such a big drop here in the cattle futures and in the cash market. First of all, looking at the futures, 12 straight days of losses noted in the August live cattle contract. You know, we had this market retesting its summer highs back in the early part of June, and now we are retesting the lows that we made back in the month of March. So it didn't take long for us to give back a lot of ground here in this market, and part of it is because we're getting into a time frame where demand usually begins to soften. It's commonly thought four main grilling holidays of the summer start off with Memorial Day, right, Father's Day, 4th of July, and now we're past the 4th of July with the really only Labor Day ahead of us, and so the demand is usually going to soften here in the last half of the year. It's bringing our cash markets down. Our cutout values are dropping. We were kind of mixed at midday, but Monday afternoon we saw $7 losses in the choice. Combine that with really weak sale barn activity. Stockman's was a little softer today. Yesterday, Joplin, Missouri auction had pretty good volume, about 6,000 head. Feeders, steers 5 to 20 lower, and heifers were 3 to 15 lower compared to the prior week. And Oklahoma City was soft as well. So all these sale barns around the Midwest are feeling the pinch here, I think, of the softer futures markets. Producers starting to back off a little bit of how many inventory they want to put on feed or out on grass for the summer.
3: Interesting point. What do you tell ranchers out there? Where do you see this going in the fall and then 1 year from now?
4: You know, I think our numbers are not going to change that appreciably. We're still going to be tight on numbers because we're not seeing a lot of herd expansion. So that's a positive. The numbers remain tight. We are higher than we were a year ago in the cash market, and we were higher last year than we were 2 years ago. So we're seeing, you know, higher cash markets here, even with, you know, the softer demand right now. The problem is producers bought feeder calves or steers into the springtime frame or maybe through the winter and didn't either have an opportunity to hedge or didn't hedge at higher price levels to lock them in. And so we're going to see some red ink being transferred, I think, from the packer who's been carrying it for about a year over to some of the feedlots here for a period of time.
3: Well spoken, my friend. How do they get a hold of Brian Hoops at Midwest Market Solutions?
4: Yeah, your clients, listeners can reach out to us. We have offices around the Midwest. You can find a list of them at MidwestMarketSolutions.com with the phone numbers if you want to talk to me directly, 417-501-5132.
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1: The couple that renovates together usually probably doesn't last together. Very long. No. Amy and
2: some
1: I are going.
2: Of them do. Some make a living doing that together.
1: Uh huh.
2: Flipping houses. We couldn't do that.
1: Yep. Remember, what was that show with Tariq El Moussa and Christina? Yeah, they divorced.
2: Yeah.
1: Yeah. Chip and Joanna Gaines, they're like the only ones that actually made it.
2: There's right? a few. There's. You don't think we're the next ones? The next home renovation reality show?
1: No, we are the worst renovators. And our neighbor Josh will tell you. He's like, why did you put your flooring in before you painted? Why'd you have to sheetrock this and tape and mud it before you put carpet in, you idiot? I'm like, dude, it's when the flooring could go in. I don't know what I'm supposed to do. I am the worst project manager. I get it. I don't live in a construction zone. I don't. I hardly know.
2: Anytime we hardly know anything done, basically, well, when your dad was alive, he was the go-to. And even if he screwed something up, I mean, he did it. So we didn't have to do it.
1: My brother Jeff moved to Florida, so I can't call him. My other brother-in-law, he doesn't know the difference between a screwdriver and a hammer. Kind of like me. we're terrible renovators. And it's just one of those.
2: Well, you don't do well living in it while it's going on at all.
1: Last night, I was supposed to sheetrock. I have this little bit of sheetrock to do in my daughter's room. And I looked at it for like 10 minutes. And I'm like, I don't want to do this. How am I going to cut around the outlet? So I text my neighbor, Jobs by Jones. Jones is like, sorry, dude. I wish I could help you out, homie. I'm chasing elk in Montana. I'm like, you sure you can't just drive home for this real quick?
2: Did you consult me before you did that? I have stuff I need done, and I don't know how.
1: Here's the deal. If you like, I'd just take your order. If you want to eat over tonight and watch The Wild and have steak, like I can make a steak bowl. I could make chicken. I could make a lasagna if you wanted. And you want to sheetrock my daughter's room for me? It'll take probably 10 minutes for somebody that knows what they're doing. For me, I looked at it for 10 minutes and I said, this is going to take me hours.
2: Why, just the cutting it?
1: I don't know. It's just, it's kind of like you looking at a laundry basket and going, yeah, I don't.
2: I'll just buy new clothes.
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1: I'm feeling kind of weird because tomorrow I leave on a little weekend, a one-night getaway with a couple of buddies.
2: Yep.
1: And I just got some confirmation that we got one hotel room for four of us. And my immediate thought is, do we not all have enough money?
2: What are you, like 23?
1: Like, right. That's what I'm thinking. And then I get told that we have a room with two double beds in it. And I'm like, who am I sleeping with? If it's not Amy, I'm a cuddler. No, nobody. Amy, tell them. Tell them they're in dangerous territory if you're going to share a bed with me. Seriously, because I like to snuggle. And I don't mean that to be creepy.
2: This could get into a whole big spoon, little spoon debate that I just don't know if we need to delve into.
1: Well, I don't want to delve into
2: news.
1: That.
2: You are a 50-year-old man.
1: I could just book,
2: decide
1: to book my own room.
2: Yeah, I'm going to not do this.
1: I think I'm going to actually do that because here's the problem. I haven't slept in the same room with guys in a long time since I went on like a football trip. And I always had a rule that if I paid for the room, I get to control the thermostat. And I like a cold room. Like, I like when you walk into your hotel room, you can hang T-bone steaks from the ceiling and they're just fine. Mm-hmm. Like, I want it to be like a meat locker cold. Well, every time that
2: you can't complain that I pack like 8 extra blankets 100%. Every time we go somewhere.
1: It's all good. You're used to it and you don't complain about it. You've rolled with the punches. But I get these guys that are like, it's too cold in here. And I'm like, be a man. Sleep in your underwear with no covers on, and it's 62 degrees, dude. It's not that big of a deal. We don't get to do this at home. Don't complain about it.
2: Just now they all went, all right, we'll pitch in for your room, Matt. We don't want you to do that.
1: Oh, you're such a jerk. Anyway, yeah, I get to the point now that I'm 50 years old, and I still have to share rooms with three guys on a trip, an overnight trip.
2: You know what? It's not communist China. I don't think you have to.
1: Do you know what the rates are in Duluth this time of year?
2: No.
1: Honest to God, they're like $300.
2: That's ridiculous.
1: So I don't mind. I mean, literally, I don't mind. This is now my double. I'm talking out of both sides of my mouth.
2: Mm-hmm. You are.
1: Complaining about having to share a room with three other dudes. But they all snore. I know they're all going to snore. And they all are going to be drinking. And which I don't drink. I'm their sober person. But they're going to be having fun. They're going to be, you know, doing that whole thing. I guarantee there's going to be flatulence.
2: Oh, my goodness.
1: I mean, there's going to be a lot of bad things. I'll have to give you an update on Monday, but I might
2: I don't know if I need one. I'm good.
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1: I think the best thing about that was that you were driving my car, which has the sparkly steering wheel cover, sparkly license plate frame.
2: I will not even tell you what somebody said to me in Hinckley. I will not share it. I will share it in my garage with no recording devices around, but we got totally
1: roasted.
2: We got totally roasted by, oh my gosh. This dude.
1: It was my favorite when you were like, yeah, I think we're going to take your car. And I was like, oh, all right. Well, I'm not going to de-girl it. So
2: seriously, Amy has sparkly, she has sparkly air valve covers on her tires. She has a sparkly steering wheel.
1: I was hosting trivia at Copper Trail a week or two ago, and I had a charger for my phone, and it was a sparkly one. And this gal's like, I love your phone charger. I said, thanks. It's a piece of junk, and I don't think it works anymore. I got it at a gas station, but I couldn't resist. But I said, I do like the sparkle. She goes, I know, even my steering wheel is sparkly. I go, did you get it at Walmart? That's where I got mine. She goes, yes. So we have the same, like, sparkly steering wheel cover.
2: You guys could be like BFF. You should get her in your moped game.
1: I have a sparkly helmet. I got to get a sparkly license plate frame for that.
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1: I went to a safety meeting last night down at my neighbor's. Check this out. We are getting closer and closer to what we thought of our parents or what our parents were like when we were younger. And how I want to explain that is I'm sitting in a garage full of middle-aged men, right? And the topic of ChatGPT and AI comes up in conversation. And we've got one guy in our neighborhood that is convinced that AI is going to ruin the world. In fact, he said his exact words last night were, "You guys, AI is nothing to fool around with, okay? It is going to destroy us, and you wait until the robots take over the world." I swear that was our conversation last night.
2: And I can't say that wouldn't be the case in like 1,000 years. I don't know. But I don't think it's going to tomorrow.
1: Well, that's kind of what I said. I go, do you really think we have to worry about it in the next 30 or 40 years?
2: By the way, I don't know a ton about it, but AI has been around a long time.
1: For a long time,
2: it's
1: for
2: just
1: sure.
2: More accessible. If you've ever used Google, that's AI. I mean, it's just...
1: Yeah, it's just different.
2: I'm not like advocating for it, but I'm starting to learn it a little bit. It's okay.
1: But let me ask you this. Are you one of those conspiracy theorists that think that AI and robots are going to take over the world? Like, for instance, somebody said, well, don't you think robots, like we already have robots in some factories, robots that will assemble cars and, you know, whatever it is. I mean, we do know that there's robotics out there. And he ended up saying, well, yeah, just wait until robots start becoming your nannies. And then, you know what? They won't feed your kid, things like that. It's like,
2: what? Okay, don't hire a robot as your nanny.
1: Yeah, what are we in the Jetsons? Is this Rosie from the Jetsons?
2: By the way, Rosie was great.
1: She was awesome, by the way. Always had meals made, always had Elroy out to school, you know, on time, things like that. Fed the dog, Astro.
2: I don't know. It's so funny how people are. And I get it. It is weird. But I was actually trying to use AI yesterday, and it was so stupid, I just had to stop. It just kept screwing up. I was like, make me a grid of this, this, this, and it was always wrong, and it was faster for me to do it myself. So it's not the end-all, be-all.
1: Yeah. No, and somebody even said that one of our other neighbors who just got done shingling his house, he said he used AI to help him order shingles, and it gave him too many bundles of shingles. So, like, by nine
2: oh,
1: bundles.
2: No.
1: Yeah, so anyway, it is definitely not perfect, but I also don't think that robots are going to kill us all either.
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Hi, good morning. I'm TJ. How is your Thursday morning going so far? Are you having a good morning? Well, it is the 90s at 9 right now. My favorite hour of the day. We've got Travis Tritt coming up, King George, Toby Keith right now, Sawyer Brown. Well,

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14: Kick Country weather. Looks like the heat advisory has been dropped in favor of the air quality alert that's happening. 89 for the high today. Man, I just pick really horrible weeks to take the doors off my Jeep. I, like, legit wore a mask on the way to work today because I cannot breathe.

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I'm TJ. Every time, this was like my first real experience with George Strait was when he came out in Pure Country, and this song was part of that movie. What a great movie. Our love is on.

0: 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Hint, he's a Saint Bernard named for a classic composer. Another hint, he really grows on you. Need another hint? Nah, you don't. 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
3: Good morning, everyone. Parker James here with Your Ag Network's opening markets. It's July 15th. That's a Wednesday. A good swath of our territory continues to be under drought conditions. Most of South Dakota, most of Nebraska, and they have to envy their neighbors as North Dakota and Iowa continue to exit drought status. I've got my fingers crossed that everyone listening gets some good moisture soon. Now let's dive into the digits at the open. September corn, 3 green to 441. December new crop corn at 463, up 3 as well. August beans slipped 7 to 1185. November new crop beans down a nickel to 1186. September Chicago wheat jumps 20 to 665. September Minneapolis gained 16 at 674. In September, Kansas City winter jumps 24 to 702. And on the hoof, August live cattle jumped 47 cents to 230. $31.90. October fats at $227.85, up 20 cents. August feeders gained $2.07 to $350.87. September feeders at $345.80, up 95 cents, with October contracts at $340.72. July lean hogs up 7 cents to $95.17. And on Wall Street, the Dow is up 145, NASDAQ adds 112, crude's at $80.05, and gold is at $4,065. Parker James, Your Ag Network. 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
15: 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An air quality alert, though. The air is horrific.

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22: 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Very unhealthy conditions.

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I'm TJ. Hope you're having a great Thursday. Justin Moore got pretty candid on stage at a concert back after taking about a month off for his health. He said he went to rehab for 30 days. That story at kickcountry.com.

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8: 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There's an air quality alert issued due to the wildfire smoke. This is going to continue until at least Friday morning. This is the worst air quality in state history. We're so close to being on the hazardous line.

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0: 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Hint, he's a Saint Bernard named for a classic composer. Another hint, he really grows on you. Need another hint? Nah, you don't. 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

Cake Country weather. Well, if you go outside, you know it's hot. Muggy, 89 for the high today. Widespread areas of smoke and haze. If you can stay indoors, definitely the way to go. And then tomorrow, 90 for the high and pretty sunny. Well,

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This Sunday is the World Cup, and for the closing ceremony, we've got Tom Cruise and Nicole Scherzinger are going to headline, which is a little interesting to me. What does Tom Cruise do? Is it he's performing? Justin Bieber performing a halftime show, too, along Madonna and Coldplay on Sunday.

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1: Republican leaders in the House have scrapped a larger farm aid proposal and are instead moving ahead with President Donald Trump's $11.1 billion farm aid request as part of next week's reconciliation package. The broader budget package also includes Pentagon funding, and they safeguard American Voter Eligibility, or SAVE Act. Momentum is building to pass the legislation before Congress heads into its September recess. And the USDA is preparing a major modernization plan for how it collects and reports agricultural data. Agriculture Secretary Brooke Rollins says the National Agricultural Statistics Service, or NAS, will release the plan later this summer. The effort is aimed at improving transparency, streamlining reporting systems, and rebuilding confidence in USDA statistics. This was a topic during the Corn Congress held this week in Washington, D.C. Matt Mulch from Colorado was part of the discussions.
2: I know I've heard from NAS people that they are doing the best they can with what they got.
1: The review comes after concerns over declining survey participation and revisions to several key USDA reports. The modernization report will examine past and current NAS improvements, identify weaknesses in recent reports, and recommend steps to strengthen USDA's agricultural data programs. A heat dome will continue in the northern part of the U.S. today, but conditions across much of the Midwest are expected to be a little cooler as scattered showers move into the region. I'm Lori Boyer, Your Ag Network.
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6: Breaker 19, this here's a rubber duck. You got a copy on me, Big Pen, come on. Yeah, 10-4, Big Pen, for sure, for sure. By golly, it's clean, clear to Flagtown, come on. Yeah, it's a big 10-4 there, Big Pen. Yeah, we definitely got the front door, good buddy. Mercy sakes alive, looks like we got us a convoy.
7: Was the dark of the moon on the 6th of June in a Kenworth hauling logs. Cab over Pete with a reefer on and a Jimmy hauling hogs. We is heading for Bear on I-10 about a mile out of Shaky Town. I says, Pigpen, this here's a rubber duck and I'm about to put the hammer

0: a 10 for about 5 miles or so. 10, roger, them hogs is getting intense up here.
1: By the time we got into Tulsa Town, we had 85 trucks in all. But there's a roadblock up on the Cloverleaf, and them bears was wall to wall. Yeah, them Smokies as thick as bugs on a bumper. They even had a bear in the air. I says, calling all trucks, this here's the duck. We have

0: Heckatory, Big Ben. You're still too close. Yeah, them hogs are starting to close up my sinuses. Mercy sakes, you better back off another 10.
1: Well, we rolled up Interstate 44 like a rocket sled on rails. We tore up all of our swindle sheets and left them setting on the scales. By the time we hit that shy town, them bears was getting smart. They'd brought up some reinforcements from the Illinois National Guard. There's armored cars and tanks and jeeps and rigs of every size. Yeah, them chicken coops was full of bears and choppers filled the skies. Well, we shot the line, we went for broke with 1,000 screaming trucks and 11 long-haired friends of Jesus in a chartreuse microbus.
0: Rubber duck to Sodbuster. Come on here, yeah. 10-4, Sodbuster. Listen, you want to put that microbus in behind that suicide jockey? Yeah, he's hauling dynamite, and he needs all the help he can get.

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We've got Michael Peterson, Toby Keith, Should Have Been a Cowboy. Ooh, that's a jam. Get ready to turn that one all the way up. It's 100.7 Kick FM with Brooks and Dunn.

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The doors are off my Jeep. I was so excited about it, and now I can't breathe. Like, I legit wore a mask. I know, if people, like, got me on camera, they're like, this girl is ridiculous. I was like, mask, hoodie up, ball cap. I mean, it's got to block out some of the particles, right? Listen to me. I sound stuffed up already. Like, it's really affected me.

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6: This is Brian Hoops from Midwest Market Solutions with your Ag Network's noon market news update. It's Wednesday, July the 15th. We had weekly EIA report out this morning. Production averaged 1.04 million barrels, down 4.8% from last week, down 4.3% from a year ago, with ethanol stocks 24.4 million barrels, a new high stocks level for this week of the year. Previous high is 23.6 set a year ago, and up 2% from a year ago. June NOPA crush came out this morning and came in well above expectations, 214.34 million bushels. Trade estimates were only 204. It came in higher than last month's 209 and shattered the previous June record set last year at 185.3 million bushels. Did not have any private export sale announcements this morning. Wheat futures leading the parade higher as Russia has intensified attacks on the Great Odessa port system. That's striking several key grain export infrastructures over several consecutive days. Damage to terminals, vessels, and fuel facilities has disrupted operations and increased the risk of slower Ukraine corn wheat supplies out of the Black Sea region. Cattle market on pace to be lower for the 14th consecutive session and lower 18 out of the last 19 sessions. This has been Brian Hoops for Midwest Markets. Give us a call at 417-501-5132 or go online to MidwestMarketSolutions.com.
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1: K-Country weather. We have got two, like, weather alerts, I guess I could say, today. The air quality alert, that's until Friday morning. And then we have excessive heat. That continues through this afternoon.
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0: 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Wednesday, July 29th is a canine caper featuring an overgrown, slobbering, lovable family dog. Hint, he's a Saint Bernard named for a classic composer. Another hint, he really grows on you. Need another hint? Nah, you don't. Just join the fun. The Flavor Shack food truck will be available starting at 5:30. 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
19: Kick Country weather. Well, the air quality sucks, and it's going to continue to suck until tomorrow afternoon. They may extend the air quality alert, but right now, this is the worst air quality in the history of the state of Minnesota because of all the wildfires. It's crazy right now.

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Hey there, my name's Zeke. I'm filling in for Trent Lane for a couple days. He's off vacationing, I think a concert at Wrigley Field or something he was talking about before he snuck out of here. So Trent Lane getting a couple of well-deserved days off, and you and I get to hang out together, which is fine. Got some cool stuff happening on the show today, including a keyword on the way to win some Shotgun Fest tickets. We'll have that coming up in about 15 minutes. Music-wise, how does some Blake Shelton sound? Montgomery Gentry, Brett Young, here's Hardy, 100.7 Kick FM, your Shotgun Fest text-in keyword next on 100.7 Kick.

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0: 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Zeke filled in for Trent Lane today. I've got some Shotgun Fest tickets to give away here July 25th at the Alexandria Shooting Park. 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
0: B-I-N-G-O, and that's where the fun begins. 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
0: Taking a look at that 100.7 Kick FM weather forecast, we remain in that air quality alert until 11 o'clock tomorrow morning. Areas of smoke in the listening area today. Sunny skies and a high of 89. Tonight, partly cloudy and a low of 70. Hot again tomorrow. Heat index values as high as 97 degrees. Tomorrow night, mostly clear, low of 66. Saturday, sunny skies and 85. Sunday, sunny skies and a high near 87.
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to hear What If We Don't. What If We Don't is an anthem about taking risks. On Kick FM.

It's 100.7 Kick FM. It's Zeke filled in for Trent Lane today. There's a trend on TikTok right now that's been all over my algorithm called the divorce glow up. People posting side by side pictures of them before and after their divorce. And a lot of them look like completely different people. And it's not just a weight loss thing or a new haircut. Experts say it's usually deeper than that with the divorce glow up. When you're carrying around constant stress, it shows up everywhere. You don't sleep well. You don't have the same energy. You smile less. You stop taking care of yourself. So when that stress finally lifts off your shoulders, people often look a lot healthier without really trying. It's kind of fascinating because we've seen this happen outside of divorce also. Think of someone who finally leaves a miserable job and the way they carry themselves afterwards, or goes through a major illness, or finishes a really, really stressful season of life. And a few months later, you notice they didn't necessarily lose weight or change their wardrobe or get their nails done. They look lighter. And that's the part that resonates with me. We all underestimate what stress does to us. You can get used to carrying it around day after day after day after day. Then all of a sudden, it's gone, and you realize how heavy that stress was. Now, the experts also quick to point out that divorce isn't some magical cure for unhappiness. Life is still life. But I do think there's something to be said for the idea that peace has a look. It's finally exhaling after holding your breath for a really, really long time.

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7: This is Brian Hoops, Midwest Market Solutions Market Insider Closing Commentary, Thursday, July the 16th. Grain markets were higher in the overnight session, ran into some profit-taking and selling pressure from the traders as we saw markets pull back by the closing bell. Corn closed 6 cents lower, beans down 7 cents, and the wheat futures traded 1 to 2 cents weaker in Chicago, Kansas City, as they paired losses by the closing bell. The export sales out this morning were not great. Wheat was 8.6 million bushels, old crop corn at 12.4, a marking year low with new crop at 12.3. We also saw wheat sales at a very slow pace for the old crop at 6.9. New crop, very strong, 65 million bushels. That included all those sales last week to China. The cattle markets were under heavy selling pressure once again as cutouts were lower at midday, down 194 choice, select as 120. 22 lower on 58 loads. Feeder cattle index down 355, and the cash markets turned active Tuesday through Wednesday, 379 to 380 dress, 238 to 240 live in the north. That's down 11 to 12 on a dress basis, $8 to $12 lower on a live basis. Still looking for that cash trade in the southern plains. Futures down sharply, $3 in the August. October lost 273, and August was down 335 in the feeders. Brian Hoops for Midwest Markets. 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
1: 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Need another hint? 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
2: 100.7 Kick FM weather forecast. Air quality alert remains in effect until 11 o'clock tomorrow morning. Sunny skies and a high of 89. Today. Tonight, partly cloudy, low of 70. Sunny skies again tomorrow, but it's going to be hot. Heat index valleys around 97 degrees tomorrow. Saturday, sunny skies, a high of 85. Sunday, mostly sunny, highs in the upper 80s as well.

0: 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It's Zeke filling in for Trent Lane today with some Dylan Scott coming up, Taylor Swift, Keith Urban. 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
12: Taking a look at that 100.7 Kick FM weather forecast, we remain in that air quality alert until 11 o'clock tomorrow morning. Areas of smoke in the listening area today. Sunny skies and a high of 89. Tonight, partly cloudy and a low of 70. Hot again tomorrow. Heat index values as high as 97 degrees. Tomorrow night, mostly clear, low of 66. Saturday, sunny skies and 85. Sunday, sunny skies and a high near 87.
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Zeke filled in for Trent Lane today. I've got some tickets here to the Silver Sage Pro Rodeo, August 7th and 8th in Clitheroe. 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
4: I don't pay much attention to world or national news. Foreign invaders could have landed on our coast, and if our local radio station doesn't tell me about it at 6 a.m. when I have the radio on in my kitchen, I would never know. What I do pay a lot of attention to is what's going on in my area, including what is happening at our cattle auction barns. I know, I'm weird. Anyway, with an undercurrent of prediction, it is still hard to watch friends and neighbors continue to liquidate the cattle herds that they have spent their adult lives building due to circumstances beyond their control, namely fire and drought. It's easy for the armchair quarterbacks to sit back and say, oh, they're going to cut a fat check selling in this high market, or, well, they can always build back. While all of that is true, what can't be seen is the condition of the heart. When you are forced to sell your life's work not under your own terms, there is an emotional trauma that is scarring, no matter how much the check is. While we have gotten a little moisture, and I use that term lightly and relative to the area each of us live in, the truth is, for so many in western Nebraska, it was too little, too late. I know with every ounce of faith that I have, these operators kept tying another knot at the end of their proverbial rope to hang on another day or another week. But reality is cruel and can leave little for us to control. So whether your crops have failed this year due to storms or lack of moisture, or your cattle herd had to be downsized or dispersed, I just want you to know that I see you and I'm holding you in my thoughts and prayers.
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0: 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It's Zeke filled in for Trent Lane today. Now, one thing that you should learn about me is I talk about food a lot. And it's not just conversing about food with you listeners. My friends get this quite a bit, too. Got a text from my buddy Brennan over the weekend, and he texted me this. We like to share our food adventures with each other. He says, I had a Popeye's Chicken Sandy today, and it didn't live up to the hype at all. I responded, yes, I think Popeye's chicken is disappointing. Did you at least get the red beans and rice? That's the best thing on the Popeye's menu. And he said no. Just a spicy chicken sandwich and a regular chicken sandwich, which is fine. If you're going to Popeye's for the first time, you see the commercials, chicken is the best. Now, I'm not dogging on Popeye's chicken. Popeye's chicken is okay. Is it the best fast food chicken out there? As in any instance, the beauty of chicken is in the eye of the beholder. I remember my first Popeye's chicken sandwich was in 1999 in Orlando, Florida, because that's how big of a food nerd I am. On our honeymoon in San Francisco, there was a Popeye's 4 miles away from our hotel. And so we walked to Popeye's so I could get not the chicken, but the red beans and rice. I will say this was before I became a full-fledged foodie. You would not find me walking 4 miles past Fisherman's Wharf in San Francisco to go get Popeye's anymore. You're going to find me at Pier Market. You're going to find me at McCormick. You're going to find me at Chipino's or Sabella and Latore. Anywhere. Anywhere besides Popeye's in San Francisco. Poll here by YouGov. Chick-fil-A, hands down, the most popular chicken fast food chain. 25% say they prefer Chick-fil-A. KFC is number two. I feel weird saying this, but KFC has a very underrated chicken sandwich, which they've been known for chicken for, what, 75-plus years now? KFC is my go-to. Popeye's number three. Raising Cane's is number four. And Church's Chicken, number five. For me, it all comes down a lot like a good barbecue joint. A good fast food chicken joint. The chicken is usually always pretty comparable. The X factor for me is the sides. Enter the Popeye's red beans and rice.
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0: 100.7 Kick FM weather forecast. Air quality alert remains in effect until 11 o'clock tomorrow morning. Sunny skies and a high of 89 today. Tonight, partly cloudy, low of 70. Sunny skies again tomorrow, but it's going to be hot. Heat index values around 97 degrees tomorrow. Saturday, sunny skies, a high of 85. Sunday, mostly sunny, highs in the upper 80s as well.

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Zeke hanging out for Trent Lane today. Got some Old Dominion coming up here. Mary Chapin Carpenter, Trace Atkins after Morgan Wallen. It's 100.7 Kick FM.

0: Kick FM is proud to be the season sponsor for the 2026 Movies Under the Stars at Theater La Hamadou. 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Hint, he's a Saint Bernard named for a classic composer. Another hint, he really grows on you. Need another hint? Nah, you don't. 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
17: Taking a look at that 100.7 Kick FM weather forecast. We remain in that air quality alert until 11 o'clock tomorrow morning. Areas of smoke in the listening area today. Sunny skies and a high of 89. Tonight, partly cloudy and a low of 70. Hot again tomorrow. Heat index values as high as 97 degrees. Tomorrow night, mostly clear, low of 66. Saturday, sunny skies and 85. Sunday, sunny skies and a high near 87.
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It's time for the Nashville Hot Dish, brought to you by Eldon's Fresh Foods on the corner of 3rd and Nokomis in Alexandria. 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

Dead in Shade dropping a quick preview of their new single, Her, the Kids, and Jesus, on their social media platforms. Gonna release next Friday, July 24th, one of the first singles from their upcoming album called Young. That will release on August 21st.

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5: 100.7 KICK FM weather forecast. Air quality alert remains in effect until 11 o'clock tomorrow morning. Sunny skies and a high of 89 today. Tonight, partly cloudy, low of 70. Sunny skies again tomorrow, but it's going to be hot. Heat index valleys around 97 degrees tomorrow. Saturday, sunny skies, a high of 85. Sunday, mostly sunny, highs in the upper 80s as well.
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Kick FM, it's quitting time with Trent Lane, except Trent Lane is not here. He's on a plane somewhere. Chicago bound, I think, is where he said he was going. Going to go see a concert. He says he's going to send me pictures of Wrigley Field, and that's really all he told me about where he was going. But how about this? We're going to turn the 5 o'clock hour into an all-request hour today, huh? 320-763-5458. Text in those requests. I've got some Tyler Hubbard coming up, Lone Star. Here's Bailey Zimmerman's Chevy Silverado. Text in those requests, 320-763-5458 for 100.7 KICK FM.

0: 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Hint, he's a Saint Bernard named for a classic composer. Another hint, he really grows on you. Need another hint? Nah, you don't. 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
16: 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We remain in that air quality alert until 11 o'clock tomorrow morning. Areas of smoke in the listening area today. Sunny skies and a high of 89. Tonight, partly cloudy and a low of 70. Hot again tomorrow. Heat index values as high as 97 degrees. Tomorrow night, mostly clear, low of 66. Saturday, sunny skies and 85. Sunday, sunny skies and a high near 87.
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Dallas.

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2: 100.7 Kick FM weather forecast. Air quality alert remains in effect until 11 o'clock tomorrow morning. Sunny skies and a high of 89. Today. Tonight, partly cloudy, low of 70. Sunny skies again tomorrow, but it's going to be hot. Heat index valleys around 97 degrees tomorrow. Saturday, sunny skies, a high of 85. Sunday, mostly sunny, highs in the upper 80s as well.

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1: ABC News, I'm Michelle Franzen. In just a few hours, President Trump will address the country. Press Secretary Caroline Leavitt says his speech will center on election integrity, she says, ahead of the midterms.
2: It will shock you if you have an honest eye listening to the president tonight, and everything he is saying will be backed by facts and by evidence that will be provided this evening.
1: Senate Minority Leader Chuck Schumer says the president wants to rewrite history from his loss in the 2020 presidential election.
3: Trump's speech tonight has nothing to do with the 2020 elections. It has everything to do with the 2026 elections. He's scared to death that he will lose in 2026.
1: Hostilities between the U.S. and Iran intensifying over the Strait of Hormuz blockade. The U.S. launching more strikes and Iran targeting U.S. assets in the region. In Texas Hill Country, the governor says two people have died due to catastrophic flooding. High river rescues continue. This is ABC News.
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0: 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Hint, he's a Saint Bernard named for a classic composer. Another hint, he really grows on you. Need another hint? Nah, you don't. Just join the fun. 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
11: Taking a look at that 100.7 Kick FM weather forecast, we remain in that air quality alert until 11 o'clock tomorrow morning. Areas of smoke in the listening area today. Sunny skies and a high of 89. Tonight, partly cloudy and the low of 70. Hot again tomorrow. Heat index values as high as 97 degrees. Tomorrow night, mostly clear, low of 66. Saturday, sunny skies and 85. Sunday, sunny skies and a high near 87.
12: 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You coming with me?

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1: It's 100.7 Kick FM. Zeke filling in for Trent Lane today. There's a new survey out about young adults and AI friendships, and it's one of those stories that feels futuristic and just weird. According to YouGov, nearly one in five Americans under the age of 30 say they have an ongoing friendship with an AI chatbot, like a legit friendship. Almost a quarter say they've told AI a secret or a personal problem that they haven't shared with anyone else. And I can see why people would. AI is not going to interrupt you. It's not going to judge you. It's going to sit there patiently and listen. But that also feels a little sad, right? Because if people are telling their deepest worries to a chatbot before telling another human being, that probably says a lot less about technology and how lonely people feel sometimes. The survey also found that younger adults are way more likely to rely on AI in everyday life. Some admit to turning in AI-generated work as their own, and others say they hide how much they use AI from family members or partners. Now, I don't think that using AI to kind of sort some things out from time to time is bad. Sometimes people need to think out loud, and AI is a great tool, not a friend, a tool for utilizing that. But I do think it's worth asking this question. Is AI helping us connect better with people, or is it becoming the place that we go so that we don't have to connect? Technology can be useful. I do use AI from time to time. I used it to set my baseball lineups for Little League this year. It was a great tool for utilizing that because everyone wants to play certain positions. Everyone has to sit a certain number of times, and AI was like my third base coach this year. But at some point, everyone still needs a real person to talk to, a person who knows your name, who knows your story, and someone you can talk to when you're not doing okay.

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6: 100.7 KICK FM weather forecast. Air quality alert remains in effect until 11 o'clock tomorrow morning. Sunny skies and a high of 89 today. Tonight, partly cloudy, low of 70. Sunny skies again tomorrow, but it's going to be hot. Heat index valleys around 97 degrees tomorrow. Saturday, sunny skies, a high of 85. Sunday, mostly sunny, highs in the upper 80s as well.
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